saying, man should live by music alone, but by every word that proceedeth out of the mouth of God. 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

Hallelujah. As it is written in the book of Philippians, chapter 1, verse 6, the good work you started in me will not be completed until you receive me in glory. And as it's written in the book of Psalms, 139, verse 14, I am fearfully and wonderfully made. So let us praise the Lord.

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0: Cause there's a line left in you to do for me. 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
1: Okay. Some of y'all in here been waiting for your next opportunity, been waiting on some stuff to come through for you, and you was getting ready to look for your own sources. 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

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But God responds and says, is anything too hard for me? And some of y'all have situations that look like they can't be fixed. But you have to understand that when I am is in the picture, anything is possible. I need you to look at somebody and say, anything is possible. 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

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If you want God to bless them and bless you, that sickness in your body, that financial problem, oh, you ain't got to say nothing. 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He touched me right then. How many believe he can move in here?

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And as it is written in the book of Psalms, 139, verse 14, I am fearfully and wonderfully made. 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
1: Okay. Some of y'all in here been waiting for your next opportunity, been waiting on some stuff to come through for you, and you was getting ready to look for your own sources. But them three words, because you waited. 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
1: here.
0: If you're able, let's find a space.

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But God responds and says, is anything too hard for me? 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
3: Good morning, good morning, good Friday morning. Another blessed day. Another blessed Friday, that is. You made it through the work week. For most of us that work through the work week, Monday through Friday, we made it, we made it, we made it. Thank God we made it. And we pray strength for those that work through the weekend. Yes, we pray strength for those that work on Saturday and Sunday, especially those in ministry and our first responders. So we want to say good morning to each and every one of you. Blessed be the name of our God this morning. It's another day's journey. We are so glad about it. So we want to encourage you to get on up this morning. You're listening to Lakeisha Cotton in the morning. Yes. And it's a Friday morning. Oh my goodness. My favorite day of the week on the air. You know why? Because we have my son, Israel Cotton, coming to these airways to bless you on Friday morning. Good morning once again. Indeed, I want to encourage you guys to get up, make a move for the Lord, get yourself ready, gather around the radio, gather around your tablet, your phone, your radio dial, and get ready because Israel Cotton has a word once again. On this Friday morning, we are so grateful to God for an opportunity to come across these airways on WQFX, your Power Gospel Radio, AM 1130, 98.7 FM. Yes, we're so grateful to God for an opportunity to do it. And so we bless God this morning. Yes, we thank God for our very own right here on the Mississippi Gulf Coast. Young'un. My young'un, that is. Yes, and I'm so proud of this little man of God. He has another word today. Yes, and I'm so glad that God keeps giving him fresh manna for the children, mainly, and also for us, because we are blessed by what he shares on the air. So we bless God today. We give him the praise, the glory, and the honor for another opportunity to come across. And I'm glad to bring back up to the radio mic none other than Israel Cotton. So without further ado, Israel Cotton, let the Lord use you.
4: Good morning, guys. It's me, Israel, back again. I want to encourage y'all with the scripture. Do y'all know Isaiah 60:22? When the time is right, the Lord will make it happen. So when it's right, he's going to do it. And when he does it, it's going to happen. And when it happens, it's going to come true. And when it's going to come true, he is the king. And when he is the king, you shall praise him. He created everything. He created people. He created grass. He created trees. He created everything. But if there's somebody that's like discouraged, don't just be like sad about them. Just believe in God and just pray. God, please make my friend get the anger out of them. And I pray that they can be better. And that way they can do the things that they used to do. In Main Street, in my grandma's church, they have a children's church in Isatori's and everybody else's. Some other people's has children's church. And that's good. That actually teaches them a lot more. So that's why children's church is very, very, very, very good. You need to go in children's church and learn about children's church. And you need to listen to the rules. That way you don't accidentally mess up one of the rules. But it's okay if you do mess up one of the rules. Just try to remember them. Just try to remember them. That way you won't do it ever again, okay? So that's good. But if you ever get mad or anything, try these 5 steps. Breathe in 4 times. Breathe out or dying. Tell somebody you need to calm down, or they're probably, you just go for a walk and try to not think about it. Just try to do something to get their anger out. So that's why it's good to do things like that, because my mom taught me how to control my anger issues. When I was little, she taught me how to control my emotions when I got little. And I still remember the step she did for me when I was little. And she's going to do it for Jaira, I hope. Because Jaira doesn't know how to control her emotions. But we have to teach her how to do it. That's why you have to learn things that you don't know how to do. Just tell somebody how you learn it, and then they'll teach you how to learn it. And that's all for this time. See you next Friday. Bye.
3: Once again, God has spoken out of the mouth of a child. Go to church, go to Sunday school, go to children's church. Babies, are you listening? Israel is talking about the importance of learning in Sunday school, in children's church, listening to the preacher, listening to the rules, listening to those that are in leadership. My God, that's important. I've learned something yet again today. He used the scripture coming from Isaiah that says, when the time is right, the Lord will make it happen. And so you have to understand that there is perfect timing in the will of God. That means when we learn what we're supposed to learn, when we get in the book, when we go to children's church, baby, and you learn, when the time is right, God will make it happen. He gave us an encouraging word. He told us about children's church. He told us about how to handle our anger and how to deal with it. And I'm so glad that my baby boy is listening and learning. We cannot be any prouder. Thank you to each and every one of you that are tuned in on this Friday morning. Thank you once again. Thank you for tuning in. We are blessed to know that you guys are listening to Israel on Friday. Thank you. Oh my goodness. It is doing us good. It's doing his heart good. And all of his friends and family that are listening, we love you all. Thank you so much for your support. Keep pouring into Israel. Keep pouring into your own babies, into the kids. The children are watching. They are absorbing. Just when you think they are not, they are listening. And at the most opportune and inopportune time, that stuff will come up out of them. So we must be ever so careful what we say around our children. What we let them watch, what we let them consume, what we let them hear, and the people that we have them around, because they are consuming something. And so I'm so grateful to God for another opportunity on a Friday to come across the airways. Thank you for listening. Thank you for tuning in. 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So make sure you stay tuned in. We've got so much more for you today. We love you with the love of the Lord, and we are grateful to God for his mercy, his grace, and another opportunity to get it right. Until next Friday, make sure you tune in. Israel will be back on next Friday, but keep your radio dial locked until then, because we've got so much more word and music for your listening, for your soul, to keep you over the weekend. We love you guys. God bless.
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4: Hallelujah. As it is written in the book of Philippians, chapter 1, verse 6, the good work you started in me will not be completed until you receive me in glory. And as it's written in the book of Psalms, 139, verse 14, I am fearfully and wonderfully made. So let us praise the Lord.

0: 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And look up. 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

some of y'all in here been waiting for your next opportunity, been waiting on some stuff to come through for you, and you was getting ready to look for your own sources. But them three words, because you waited, hope, she turned out another hope, because you waited. 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
4: Amen. Praise the Lord this morning. Thank God for just another day that He has made. And we will rejoice and be glad in it. Thank God for allowing me and giving me the privilege to come speak to your hearts this morning. Oh Lord, how excellent are thy name in all the earth. Father, I thank you that you chose me. You didn't have to do it, but you did. There's so many people. But Lord, you dedicated this hour and this time on this broadcast for little old me. And I give you the glory and I give you the praise because you didn't have to do it. Lord, thank you for your mercy and your grace for having mercy on me one more day. Amen. You extended your mercy. And I thank you, Lord, for your mercy, your love, and your grace. Lord, I give you all the glory and all the honor. I pray a special prayer for Brother Lewis Gardner today. Lord, touch him in the name of Jesus. Lord, I touch him, touch him, touch him, God. Let him know, God, that you is, and you can do anything but fail. And God, I give you the glory for it right now. Believing is done by faith. And Lord, I pray for your people all over the world, one by one, name by name. God, I pray that you continue to bless them, Lord. For you said in your word that you will make it rain on the just as well as the unjust. And Lord, I thank you. Lord, I thank you for the economy, the way it is growing. I thank you, God, for the way the world is beginning to turn. For you said there will be wars, rumors of wars. You said there will be earthquakes in diverse places. And you also said it's not the end yet, but it is the beginning of sorrow. And God, I can see you fulfilling your word all according to the scriptures. I can see, God, that you doing exactly what the word said you're going to do. And Lord, I thank you for it right now. I pray, God, that I be, amen, I be what when you come back. Because I want to be in that number. I'm striving. God, I ain't perfect. Amen. But I thank God for forgiveness. I ain't where I should be. But Lord, I'm making progress. Amen. At least I'm not where I was a few days ago. Lord, I thank you for the progress. I thank you for opening the eyes of my understanding, even the most so, and letting me down deep into your word of God. Lord, I thank you for the spirit of prophecy. I thank you for the word of wisdom. Lord, I thank you for the anointings that destroy the yoke. Father, and I thank you for the pastors, the preachers, the evangelists, and the teachers. Amen. Give them boldness to preach your word. God, anoint them one more time. God, take us back to when we first believed in the name of Jesus. God, I just want to tell you thank you this morning. Amen. It's not for shape. It's not for form. It's not for fashion. But I want to just tell God this morning, amen, I love him. And I don't only tell him, amen, when I'm down here on the radio station. I tell him at home. Amen. God is good. His mercy is everlasting. His truth endures to all generations. And God, you said in your word, amen, that you would never leave us nor forsake us. And I thank you for always causing us to triumph and bringing us out of darkness into your marvelous light. Lord, I give you glory. I give you honor because you and you alone is worthy to lift up. You're worthy to be honored. You're worthy to be magnified. And Lord, I thank you right now. I pray for your people, Lord, and I ask you that you continue to bless them. Amen. One by one, name by name. You know what they're standing in need of. Some need you for one thing, and some need you for another thing. Lord, I pray, and I pray for Refuge Temple, Church of God in Christ, under the leadership of Pastor Adam Lawrence. I pray for this radio station. Lord, and I thank you, amen, for this platform. Amen. You could have chose someone else, but God, you chose me. Amen. A liar and a thief, a backbiter. Lord, you chose me. An alcoholic. You chose me, God, and you cleaned me up and you turn me around. And Lord, if you can do it for me, because I am the chief sinner, if you can do it for me, you can do it for anybody. And I pray for people. I pray for them right now, Lord, because there's nothing out there, nothing but fear you. Devil have it looking so good, but he never showed the end results. It's nothing but failure and flaws. Jesus, you said in your word that you come to give us life and that more abundance. And you wished above all things that our soul should prosper. And I thank you for it right now. Lord God, I just can't thank you enough. I can't thank you enough, God. You're so good. You're sweeter than the honey in the honeycomb. The Bible says, oh, taste and see that the Lord, he is good. The woman at the well went running back to the city and said, come see a man. And the Bible said they went out, but they told the lady, said, we believe, not because of what you said, but because we heard him speak for ourselves. We heard him for ourselves. And that's what I'm telling you today. I mean, get in that word for yourself. And you realize and you understand, you begin to know that God is God. And he's God all by himself. Just want to talk to you today and just let you know how much I appreciate life. I thank God for, amen. He woke me up this morning and started me on my ways and let me experience my daily activities. Amen. Look, I had to liquidate some excess, and God blessed me to be able to do it. Amen. And clean myself up all by myself. Didn't need a help. Didn't need no cane. God, I thank you for it right now. You watched over me as I slept last night and woke me up this morning. I love you. Listen, this is Broadcasting for Jesus. Amen. I am Bishop Willie Shell, and I thank God for all my faithful listeners. I thank God that, amen, you tune in to this radio broadcast every Friday from 11 to 11:15. And I just want to let you know how much I appreciate you. Amen. I thank God for you. Amen. I pray for you constantly. Amen. That God will bless you. Amen. I will ask you. Amen. And as a matter of fact, I beseech you by the message of Christ that you tell somebody about the broadcast and invite at least two people. Invite at least two people. You go to church with you on Sunday. Amen. You don't have to preach to them. Amen. All you need to say is, come go to church with me. Amen. I beseech you that you invite at least two people to church with you on Sunday. The Bible say, amen, that the labels are few. Amen. And I pray for labels into the vineyard. Lord, I ask that you touch their hearts and touch their minds, God, for you said we should be witnesses of you. And God, we need, amen, the spirit of witness, amen, to possess your soul. Lord, we need you to, amen, lead us and guide us. Show us who to talk to, Lord. Lord, you know, amen, soften some hearts. Do it, Father, in the name of Jesus. Once again, this is Broadcasting for Jesus, and I am Bishop Willie Shaw. I thank God for, amen, my good friend Phil Gardner, who also shared this platform with me from time to time. Amen. I ask God that you bless him and strengthen him and continue to give him wisdom and continue to give him knowledge. Amen. To speak your word under the power and the anointings of God. Had a great time at the Rivers of Living Waters up on that Sunday. God blessed and God moved. And I was really, really, really hoping to see, amen, some of you there. But nevertheless, God was there and we had a great time. I love you with the love of Christ. Just wanted to talk to you this morning. And I kind of wish you could talk back to me and let me know what's on your mind. Amen. But listen, God is good. Amen. Just try him for yourself. And I want to say this because so many times I preach and I go through the whole 15 minutes and I never invitation for you to be saved. But listen, if you don't know the Lord as your Lord and Savior today, this is your opportunity. Amen. This is your opportunity. Amen. Listen, you can't do it just because I say so. They told her to warm up the well. We believe because we heard him for ourselves. Amen. God will speak to your mind and God will speak to your heart. And you can say like the men said, we heard him for ourselves. Just lift your hands and close your eyes and repeat this prayer with me. Father, Lord God, I come to you with my mind and my heart and my soul. Lord, and I ask that you take control of my life. Clean me up, God. And Father, I thank you and I praise you. I want to be saved. I need to be saved. And God, I confess with my mouth, Lord Jesus. And I believe in my heart, God raised him from the dead. And you said in your word, if I say those words, that I will be saved. And I thank you, God, for salvation. I thank you for touching me and saving me today. In the name of Jesus. And some of us need to be rededicated to God. Say, Lord, do it for me one more time. Do it for me, Father, one more time. Amen. And I bring you greetings from the Refuge Temple, Church of God in Christ. Where the pastor there is Pastor Adam Lawrence. Amen. And First Lady Lawrence. I want to invite you to come out and visit us one Sunday, 11:30. Amen. Just come out. We're not asking you to come join the church. We're just asking you to come for a visit. If God touch your heart and that's where you feel like you want to be, I want you to know you're welcome. You're welcome. You're welcome. Thank God for you. I love you and I appreciate you. Thank God for this platform. Listen. Yesterday is gone. And tomorrow may never be. But take this moment, take this hour, take this time, take this second to say something to God. Once again, I ask you to, as I get ready to close, invite two people, just two people, to church upon Sunday, no matter what church you go to, because I believe the pastors here is doing the best they can, and I believe that they're preaching under the anointings of the Holy Ghost. Two people to go to church with this Sunday. I love you, and I praise you, and this is Broadcasting for Jesus, and I am the Bishop Willie Shaw from the Refuge Temple, Church of God in Christ. Listen, two people, just two people. Now all you need to say to them is, come go to church with me. You don't need to give them a whole bunch of scriptures. You don't need to show them how much you know in the spirit. You don't need to tell them how grateful God brought you from. All you need to do is ask them, please, two people, come go to church with me, son. And then they will ask two people, and they will ask two people, and go add to the church daily. Such as she'll be saved. Listen, I love you and I praise you. Thank God for you. Amen. This is Broadcasting for Jesus, and I am Bishop Willie Shaw. Tune in every Friday from 11 to 11:15 for the unadulterated word of God. I appreciate you and I thank you. I love you, and you can't take it back. Praise God.

0: time for Walking by Faith with your radio pastor, Bishop James Black, pastor of Faith Tabernacle of Praise. It is our prayer that today's message will empower you to walk by faith.
1: Hopelessness and receiving hopefulness. In Jesus' name, hallelujah. Overcoming hopelessness, amen, and receiving hopefulness. Glory to God. Yes, there is hopelessness. It's a reality. But for us, amen, for saints, there is hopefulness. No matter how dark it might get. And some of you have been through something, amen. Glory to God. Hallelujah. Glory to God. Really been through some things. But God. Amen. We have to remember where there is hopelessness, there's also just or be hopeful in this, amen. How many today would say you are hopeful? Amen. And the devil is always trying to counteract that. And I don't think, no matter how well it is now, I don't think he's finished. He's somewhere or another. You want to create a sense of hopelessness. Glory to God. Thank you, Jesus. But there are three words that we would use that are essential in overcoming hopelessness. And there are other, but these three: faith, hope, and love. Faith, antidotes to hopelessness. Faith, hope, and love. Anybody use any of those on some periods? Amen. Glory to God. Hallelujah. Glory to God. Sometimes it just seems like when, Lord, when? Well, and listen, don't think that we are the only one. But there are some Bible characters who were stunts, great men of God, and women of man also. And there was a parallel word, a

0: synonym for that, the word despair. Despair. The enemy wants to bring despair. You know, glory to God. Amen. He wants to bring despair. Where you just can't, you know, you and strongly. And then that brings desperation. Glory to God. Somebody said, but God. And someone started with, if you will, and I had to write some notes down because I had too much to try to remember at this gray age. Amen. Glory to God. So come on, say, finding anchors. Amen. Glory to God. In God's promises. Glory to God. That's where we began. Finding anchors in God's promise. Glory to God. Some of you can pull out a verse right now. Pull out a verse and, well, that's your anchor. Amen. Glory, that's your anchor. Glory to God. Hallelujah. Someone was testifying last week or doing something and they repeated something I said about we were out boating and I had thrown the anchor down and I looked up and we were a long distance where we should have been. I'm in the water, you know, you'd be drifting, you can't tell where you are. But what it was, but my anchor that I had was too light for the boat. Amen. Somebody hear me. Glory to God. Hallelujah. And so when things get real tough, amen, you can have them. Thank you, Jesus. No. I mean, you got to have something. A real anchor. A strong word. Hallelujah, Jesus. Strong hope. Strong faith. Strong love. I did not know that that the anchor had to be consistent with the weight of the boat. And they go to all that stuff, amen. Bought the wrong size. But saying your prayers, amen, got to come on with it. Amen. Thank God for real praying. I don't mean, now lay me down to sleep. I pray the Lord my soul to keep. No, you got to come on with it. You got to burn some wood, as old folks say, in prayer. Strong anchored. Strong anchored. Amen. Hallelujah. Overcoming prayers. Thank you, Jesus. Lord, we thank you. We thank you. We thank you. So hope starts with finding anchors in God's promises, in our Lord's promises. And so you ought to have some available in God's promise that you can just attach to. Glory to God. And ride on that thing. Hallelujah. When life feels overwhelming, you must recognize God's presence in despair. Recognize God's presence in despair. And one of my favorite verses, if you look at Psalm 34, memorize it, man, you probably already know it. I'm trying to get to it here. Lord, I thank you. Do you remember this word? Saying the word is powerful. Yes. It's all we need. Glory to God. In Psalm 34:18, glory to God. The Lord, the Lord is nigh unto them that are of a broken heart and saveth such as be of a contrite spirit. The Lord is nigh unto them. Somebody said, that's me? Hallelujah. And are of a broken heart and saveth such as be of a contrite spirit. And then I love the writer. He add verse 19. Many are the afflictions of the righteous, but God, hallelujah, but the Lord delivered them out of them. Hallelujah. All. I thought that was a great follow-up. Amen. Hallelujah. Many are the afflictions, hallelujah, of the righteous, but the Lord delivereth him out of them all. That word lets you know, amen, that is not just one time, saints. Glory to God. You can have despair probably more than one time. Or sense of hopelessness more than one time. I know some of real spiritual, man. Oh, I thought we were saved and not whatever. You keep on living. Satan don't care about that. Hallelujah. Every chance he gets, he's going to bring hopefulness and say, amen. Hallelujah. And work with you to put seasoning in it. Sometimes we participate in it, amen, ourselves. Glory to God. What things we say. Hallelujah. But God's presence, saint, in despair is an encouragement. The Lord is not, and we're not mean close. Father, we thank you. And you must know that many are the afflictions. You see, you may have some people around you, and you get them away from around you to tell you, I thought you were saved, but you go to church all the time, and you say you tithe, and you do this all the time, and what you doing with all those afflictions? You need to pull up Psalm 34:19. The Bible tells me there are many afflictions. Hallelujah. But it also tells me that my Lord will deliver me. My Lord will deliver me. Hallelujah. And I just adore Psalm 62:5. Hallelujah. He said, my soul wait. Hallelujah. Thou only upon God. Hallelujah. For my expectation is from him. My soul wait. Thou only upon God. For my expectation, hallelujah, is from him. Amen. How many expect from the Lord, saints? Amen. Glory to God. Not from the government. Glory to God. Not from the governor. Hallelujah. But almighty God. Father, we thank you. And that verse 6 says, he only is my rock and my salvation. He only is my R-O-C-K. Rock. Glory to God. Thank you, Jesus. He is my defense. I shall not be moved. Come on, say it. Glory to God. He is my rock. He is my defense. I shall not be moved. Hallelujah. There was nothing you can say, devil, gonna move me. Like our brother Job. Nothing you can say. Hallelujah, gonna move you. I'm strong, Sister Lisa. I'm strong, Sister OB. I'm strong. I believe, and nothing is going to change that. Father, I thank you. Father, I thank you. Hallelujah. Trust in him at all times, saints. Ye people, hallelujah. Thank you, Jesus. Pour out your heart before him. God is a refuge for us. Hallelujah. Verse 8 in that chapter, man, trust him at all times. Ye people, pour out your heart before him. God is a refuge. He's our rock, saints. Thank you, Jesus. Hallelujah. Thank you, Jesus. And that book, in many of them, you see the word Selah. Thank you, Jesus. It's a Hebrew word that means forever. Don't you love it, amen? Yeah. The root Hebrew word for it, amen, is Selah, C-E-L-A-H. We see it here in the book of Psalms many times. Glory to God, it means forever. The river come from the Hebrew word, again, root word, S-A-L-A-L, Salal. Thank you, Jesus, which means hallelujah. You will love to raise voices in praise. Make the instrument louder in praise. Holla. You see, Selah, glory to God. We've seen it all the time in glory to God. Praise him higher. Praise him more. The instrument say, man, praise the Lord the more. Glory to God. You see nowhere but in some, do you? Selah, glory to God. You know, David was that praiser, that musician. I love it in Zechariah 9:12 also, saints. Come on, say, thank God. He said, turn to the stronghold, ye prisoners of hope. Glory to God. Hear that, Brother Joel? Turn to the stronghold. Amen. Ye prisoners of hope. Any prisoners of hope in here today? Are you locked down? Glory to God. Hallelujah, Jesus. Amen. I'm a prisoner of hope. I'm on lockdown. Ain't going nowhere. Glory to God. Hallelujah. Thank you, Jesus. of being a prisoner of hope in Jesus' name. The Lord is nigh, close to you, saints. Okay, I'm at home, nobody, how but by yourself there, nobody else, amen, but you. The Lord is nigh. The Lord is close. How, the Lord, sometimes just shout out loud, thank you, Jesus. Break through the night, glory to God, hallelujah. And y'all know that the name of Jesus, the demons flee. Hallelujah, Jesus, amen. I told y'all, I messed with Jesus. Just mess with him sometime. Hallelujah, Jesus, and with authority, say Jesus. They got to flee. Glory. Got to go. Even those around you, man, you don't be bothered with. So you trying to get, I hope they leave. Just start saying Jesus, amen. They'll leave. they ain't going to hang around you too long. I wish they would leave. Jesus. Jesus. Hallelujah. Jesus. Just start singing. I'm all in KWNYZ today, amen. Glory to God. But just started, saints. Hallelujah. Lord, we thank you. Glory to God. And there is something, saints, that the Holy Spirit recognizes about us, amen. And we are hoping for things and wanting to see God do some things for us. Lord, we thank you. Hallelujah, God. We thank you, Lord, for your word that always comfort us in Jesus' name. Father, we thank you. And putting me some peoples here. Thank you, Jesus. Forget I have them. Proverbs 13:12. Hope deferred maketh the heart sick. But when the desire cometh, it is a tree of life. Hallelujah. Hope deferred maketh the heart sick. Somebody know what I'm talking about, don't you? You're hoping for some, amen. You've been hoping and hoping and glory to God, and you get discouraged and this, that, and the other. Glory to God. Come on, tell God, thank you. But he that feareth the commandment shall be rewarded. Hallelujah. Hear that, saints? But the other part of that said, so whoso despises the word shall be destroyed. But he that feareth the commandment shall be rewarded. Hallelujah. Thank you, Jesus. See, good understanding giveth favor, but the way our transgressors is hard. So, Lord, we're hoping, Lord. But be honest about it, man. Hope deferred. And man, you know, you want it to happen, you know, be real about it. And be so religious, say, man, Lord, I'm just torn up about it. But I know, God, you're going to make it all right. Hallelujah. But when your desire cometh, it is a tree of life. Lord, we thank somebody know what I'm talking about, amen. Been hoping for it and hoping for it. But when it comes, glory be to God. You know, you forget all about the waiting period, you know. We are praying and thanking God for the blessing having come. Lord, I thank you. We are praising and magnifying the Lord. Got you one of them all holy dances on, amen. Thank you, Jesus, amen. But so the point is the Holy Spirit knows how we are. He knows that, man, that we get weak, amen, and we're discouraged. Hope deferred, amen. Hallelujah. Make it, and be real about it. Don't try to be all so super holy. Really, you're torn up inside. You're hurting. You're discouraged. Glory to God. Tell it like it is. But when the desire cometh, it is a tree of life. Hallelujah. Thank you, Jesus. You hear that read? The male virgin, glory to God. Hallelujah, Jesus. Amen. Father, we thank you. Hope deferred. Thank you, Jesus. But he reminded us, whoso despises the word shall be destroyed. But he that heareth the commandment shall be rewarded. Somebody says, I hear, and I take heed. It's hopelessness is often a lie designed to make you feel alone. Hallelujah. And like things would never change. It's a lie. Hopelessness is often a lie designed to make you feel alone. And like things would never change. Anybody been there? Let's just be real. Amen. Amen. Okay, so you want to, I'm about to sit down. Okay, you mind, I'm sitting down. Glory to God. I'm being nice. See, it's designed to make us feel like God is not with us. You know, and it works too, you know. And we're not careful, amen. I mean, no matter how saved you are, glory to God, that flesh want to challenge everything you believe. Glory to God. Because I'm a believer. See, one thing I wanted to do was bring in some help here. And we'll start with Elijah in 1 Kings, amen, 19 and 10. You know, glory to God. So see, not just us saints. Elijah felt isolated and desired to die. He was just ready to give it up. This Elijah, y'all, who raised the dead, you know, parted the waters. Glory to God, who Jesus referred to often. Elijah, Brother Powell, he ready to give it up too. Ready to die. So my point to you saying, don't feel so down on yourself. Amen. It's real. And it's biblical, amen. You're not special in that sense. Amen. We have some Bible characters, amen, who wanted to die, get out of here, you know. And strong men of God. Thank you, Jesus. Amen. So now you're not by yourself. Glory to God. Elijah felt it. And the psalmist, David, he frequently questioned God in times, amen, of stress and distress, amen. Hallelujah. Amen. Tell your neighbor, you're going to be all right. Hallelujah, Jesus. Amen. Thank you, Jesus. Look at Psalm real quickly here. Lord, we thank you. But saints, the enemy wants to take you out. Amen. We want to make you feel that you're not saved. Amen. God is lying to you. Forget that word, amen. But he's alive from hell, isn't it? And he ought to go to hell and stay. Hallelujah. I love this verse. It's so powerful, saints. Psalm 42 and 5. Glory to God. Hallelujah. It's one of them things where your Bible opened up and there it is. It happened last night. And man, Dad was right there. I said, look at here, Lord. Look at verse 5, Psalm 42. Why art thou cast down, O my soul? You know, we sang that song, and all that, everything, you bless the holy name. Yes. See everything in us. Yes. And I talking the soul. So why are you so cast down? And why art thou disquieted in me? Yes. Disquieted, upset, you know, bothered. Yes. Hello now. Now I told like it's to you're talking to a separate person, huh? You're talking to his own self. Yes. And why are you disquieted in me? Why are you worried? Why are you upset, man? Yes. Glory to God. Come on, tell the truth. Hope thou in God. And he talked to his soul and said, hope thou in God. For I shall yet praise him for the help of his countenance. Oh, my God, my soul is cast down within me. Therefore will I remember thee from the land of Jordan and of the Hermonites from the hill of Mizar. Deep calleth unto deep at the north of thy water spouts. All thy waves and thy billows are going over me. Hallelujah. Thank you, Jesus. And then on verse 10, somebody said this, amen. Where is my God? Where is my Lord? As with the sword in my bones, mine enemies reproach me, while they say daily unto me, where is thy God? Why art thou cast down, O my soul? And why art thou disquieted within me? Hope thou in God, for I shall yet praise him, who is the health of my countenance and my God. Hallelujah. Come on, say, my God. Hallelujah. Glory to God. I'm so glad he's big enough, God, amen. We ain't got to fight him, amen. All our God. Ain't that all right? Hallelujah. We're defeating hopelessness. So I would say sometimes, it's all right. So, my soul, why are you cast down? You're talking to yourself, amen. I'm supposed to be praising God. I'm supposed to be lifting up my hand and saying, thank you, Jesus, amen. I'm supposed to shout his name, hallelujah. But you're sitting in the flesh, so your soul is cast down. So, be glory to God. It's all right. It's all right, amen. Glory to God. Hallelujah. Thank you, Jesus. In 1 Kings 19:10, where Elisha felt isolated and desired to die. Amen. Glory to God. And Satan works to make you feel alone and without anybody to help you. Thank you, Jesus. Hallelujah. Come on, say, I'm a winner. And not a loser. Hallelujah. I'm more than a conqueror in Christ Jesus. Praise God. Hallelujah. I am hopeful. I'm not in despair. Thank you, Jesus. I had a lot I wanted to share with you. I'm not going to share. I don't have the time or that today. But I asked a question. And I looked at some stats. And if I didn't know Jesus, it would be very discouraging. And I said, I know, Lord, the saints have to face stuff every day. Amen. So we need to talk about this. Because people are committing suicide like nobody's business. Just amazing to me. That pastor from the pulpit, amen, to the back. You know, a few years ago we talked about that. Some of the well-known pastors, you know, were killing themselves. And couldn't find out the trend is still going on. Killing themselves. Pastor, amen, glory to God. Distraught. I won't get into it too deeply, amen, but thank you, Jesus. But there's a lot of hopelessness, sadness, despair. According to the U.S. Health Department, amen, significant health crisis described by the U.S. Department, where feelings of sadness and hopelessness are a serious national public health concern. Isn't that something? Yeah. Glory to God. A serious national public health concern. Approximately 40% of U.S. high school students report persistent feelings of sadness or hopelessness. 40%. Isn't that something? Of our high school students, they go into adulthood and with those same kind of tendencies. These feelings are even more prevalent among specific demographics, including teen girls. Teen girls. Not leaving out LGBTQ plus youth. Among teen girls, as high as 60%. And LGBTQ girls, 65%. That's a lot, saints. Feeling of hopelessness? Glory to God. Think about it. During COVID-19 pandemic, studies show the rates of hopelessness reach 48% of adults in the general population. During COVID-19, hopelessness reached 48%. Public health officials, amen, they group drug overdose and alcohol deaths and suicide under the term death of despair. There were so many that categorized as death of despair. 40%. You know, that's a lot, y'all. That's almost 50%. Glory to God. And even if it's 47, that's likely 49, it's even more. But this is public health officials saying this, saints. Glory to God. And drugs and alcohol death, they even had a term for it, death of despair. Oh, God. Come on, say, thank God for my salvation. These overlapping crises account for more than 26,400 deaths in the U.S. alone, an average per year. 26,400 deaths in the U.S. alone. There's not kind of other. Americans don't want to have this despair and hopelessness going on, man. It's all over the world, but it's just in America, man. There's a lot of folks dying from despair and hopelessness. Giving up. You all say, thank God. I'm encouraged. I'm hopeful. In Jesus' name. Tell your neighbor, stay that way. But we know that the older side of hopelessness is hopefulness. Amen. Today we are hopeful. Amen. We are brimming with hopefulness. Amen. Glory to God. Full of hope. Hallelujah, Jesus. Thank you, Jesus. We know that hopefulness leads to depression. Optimism leads to hopefulness. We are optimistic. Come on, tell God, thank you. And I said, looking at the Bible even more, there's some things that I wanted to share quickly with you. Saying it's so important. Look at Job for a minute. Job, according to most biblical stories, that man, no one suffered, had more human suffering than our brother Job. Glory to God. Profound study of human suffering, brother Job. Upmost. But look at him, saints. He came out, and God doubled his blessing. Hallelujah, Jesus. Amen. Abraham's faith is awesome. Awesome faith, amen. At 100 years of age, he was still believing God for a child. But the Lord had promised him. And he got his blessing. But old Sister Sarah strutting around, amen. Praying to that man, glory to God, hallelujah. Believing God. Believing God. Come on, say, thank God for my blessings. No matter how long. Lord, I thank you. Hallelujah. And one of the most amazing things to me, man, is the man after God's own heart. Who was that?
1: Amen.
0: Expressed and experienced prolonged bouts of depression. It's all throughout the book of Psalms. Isn't that something? And nobody praised the Lord more than David did. It's just amazing. It amazed me about God, how God allows us, amen, to be in his presence. Because how awful we are, amen. You don't know how awful David was. Glory to God. But look at him. Glory to God. He too. And he nobody prayed like David did. Hallelujah. But yet he had some depressed times. Not just Absalom wanting to take him out, amen, but other things. Lord, I thank you. I'm going to encourage your heart today. You ain't no better than David. You're not any better than Job. Hallelujah. Don't let the devil trick you. Don't surrender. I will make it. Now, back say, I am making it. In Jesus' name. And bless her heart. I know our heart goes out to Sister Hannah, huh? She was in anguish, unfulfilled longing for a child. But if you, you probably read it, but go back and read it. Read her prayer after she got her child. Her prayer, it is so powerful and beautiful. Glory to God. Look at it. She didn't play. She was serious. So we got Elijah, Job, and David, and even Paul. Glory to God. That's why the Lord had to tell him, my grace for thee. He's telling you today, God said his grace is sufficient for you. Wake up, shout to victory. My grace is sufficient for thee. Hallelujah. Somebody not stirred by that? I don't know what else to say. That's the word, y'all. He said, my grace, hallelujah, is all you need. Everybody knows sufficient mean, right?
1: Oh, yeah.
0: Amen. That's enough. I don't need nothing else. Hallelujah, Jesus. Amen. My grace can fix everything. Hallelujah. Covers everything. Hallelujah. My grace. My grace. Hallelujah, Jesus. Amen. Glory to God. How many are hopeful today? Hallelujah. So I'm going to stay that way. I'm going to stay hopeful. Okay, how long it take, I will remain hopeful for my children's salvation. For this, for that, glory to God. Hallelujah. I was thinking about, amen, some believing God. Sister Clara, you're still hopeful, I know. Amen. But Bash, we had some time, amen, glory to God. It just seemed like, what the world going to happen, huh? That what 5 years, whatever it was, amen. Glory to God. Hallelujah. But maintain. Hallelujah. But man, others of you have been through some stuff. I don't know about it, man. And you didn't know in the hospital with your situation down there, man. And that's hopeful still. I heard you say that your own mouth, amen. Hopeful still. Hallelujah. Brother Cosman, why don't you stand up, son? Stand up for a minute. Amen. Raise both your arms, amen. And just shout out when that voice you have and say, Lord, I'm still hopeful.
2: Lord, I'm still hopeful.
0: In Jesus' name.
2: In Jesus' name.
0: I believe. Glory to God. Hallelujah. Thank you, Jesus. Amen. Hallelujah. No matter how Satan come against you, son, be hopeful. Look at Romans 15, 13 for a minute. Amen. Glory to God. How many being blessed by this?
1: Amen.
0: Me too. Thank you, Jesus. Amen.
1: Hallelujah.
0: Thank you, Jesus. Glory, glory, glory, glory. In Romans 15, 13, now the God of what?
1: Oh.
0: Hallelujah. The God of what things?
1: Oh.
0: The God of hope fill you with all joy and peace in believing.
1: Yes.
0: You got to do what, saints?
1: Believe.
0: Got to do what, saints?
1: Believe.
0: Somebody says, I believe. That ye may abound in.
1: Hope.
0: That ye may abound in.
1: Hope.
0: Say it like you mean it. That ye may abound in.
1: Hope.
0: Hallelujah. Through the power of the Holy Ghost. Hallelujah. Through the power, glory to God, of the governor. Hallelujah. Glory to God. Through the power of your imagination. Through the power of, what's that crack that's on TV, man. You're one of them jokers. Hallelujah. Amen. Through the power of Oprah. Amen. You know what I'm talking about. The Holy Ghost. And look what it says. Now the God of hope fill you with all joy and peace. Now, hallelujah, Jesus. Joy and peace. How? In believing. We are believers. In believing, ING. I don't just believe, I'm believing. Hallelujah, Jesus, amen. That ye may abound in
1: hope.
0: Now, you know the word abound mean, right?
1: Yes.
0: You plenty, plenty, plenty, plenty, much. I'm just abounding in hope. Glory to God.
1: Yes.
0: Hey, how can you abound in hope and get depressed?
1: That's right.
0: How can you abound in hope and get discouraged?
1: Yes.
0: You can you?
1: No.
0: Now, the line somewhere, amen. If you're abounding in hope, you won't get depressed. Repressed or suppressed. You just pressing on, that's all. Lord, I thank you. I love that verse. Now the God of hope, Lord, have mercy, Jesus. Woo, glory. Fill you with all joy and peace in believing. Now, if old school, we had some music playing now. I would be up stumbling, boy. Going. Praising God for this, amen. Head be going, amen. We everywhere, all over the place, saints. Giving God praise.
1: Yes.
0: Glory, amen. One more time now. The God of hope fill you with all joy and peace, saints.
2: All joy and peace.
1: Yes.
0: How can you be worried? You got all joy and all peace. Hallelujah. It is a some peace, some joy. Hallelujah. But how are you going to do it? In believing. Hallelujah, Brother George. It's in believing. Hallelujah. Glory. That you may abound. What's it all for? What's it all for? That you may abound in hope. Now, this comes from the God of hallelujah. And not for one Lord God, hallelujah. But he's the God of hope. Anybody else is a lie. Hallelujah. Anybody else is just old bald-faced lie, they say. But our God, Jehovah Jireh, Jehovah Rapha, Jehovah Nissi, Jehovah Shalom, he's the God of hallelujah. Fill you. Come on, say, fill up. I got to fill up. Glory to God. I'm not half full. I'm not three-quarter full. I'm filled up. Fill you with all joy. Hallelujah. And peace. Just in believing. I'm going to cost you a thing, saying just believing. Simply believing he will fill you that you may abound in hope. Abound in hope. Hallelujah. Yes. Hallelujah. Through the power, Hashikah, hallelujah, of the Holy Ghost. Glory to God. Thank you.
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2: We know that by the promise of your word, you are. And so, Lord, tonight we settle in our minds that you're going to say something to us through your messenger tonight. And so, Father, we invite your holy presence and we ask you, God, to anoint the tongue of this, your messenger, anoint the tongue, or rather the ears of your hearers, that we might all walk out of this experience tonight having been touched by you and been moved by your spirit. In Jesus' matchless name we ask. And everybody said, amen. Amen. God's blessings be on you. I want you, if you will, to get your Bibles and let's go to the very first book of the New Testament, the Gospel according to St. Matthew. You know, I started this particular two-part series last week and I plan to end it tonight. But I really want to delve deeper in it tonight because I really believe that it serves as what I'm going to teach about serves as a hiccup or perhaps a blockade to your next blessing. And it may be doing it unawarely to you or unwittingly, and it may be causing you turmoil that you are not aware of. But we want to raise it. We want to deal with it tonight. Our anchor passage for tonight is Matthew chapter 18. I'm going to read verses 1 through 4. I'm asking you to listen closely to what Jesus said in these particular four verses. Matthew chapter 18, verse 1 through 4. The word of the Lord reads as follows. At the same time came the disciples unto Jesus, saying, "Who is the greatest in the kingdom?" And Jesus called a little child unto him and set him in the midst of them and said, "Verily I say unto you, except you be converted, except you are born again, except you be converted and become as little children, ye shall not enter into the kingdom of heaven." Remember, their question was, who is the greatest in the kingdom of heaven? Our final verse. Jesus closes by saying, "Whosoever therefore shall humble himself," please type that word in the comment box, if you will, humble, H-U-M-B-L-E, humble. Jesus said, "Whosoever therefore shall humble himself as a little child, the same is the greatest in the kingdom of heaven." Father, again, we thank you. We invite your presence in this place tonight. And we ask you, God, to touch us, to unveil yourself to us through your word by your Holy Spirit. In Jesus' name we pray, amen. My topic is part two of a two-part series entitled Humility, the road that travels down but leads up. Humility, the road that travels down but leads up. On a number of occasions over the years, I have posed the question, if you were granted just one wish, what would that wish be? I've asked that question and remarkably, I've got some very interesting answers. But the question again was, if you were granted just one wish, what would you ask for? What would that wish be? When I hear the various responses from the people that I ask, that I have asked over the years, I cease not, frankly, to be amazed at the answers, at the replies that I get, because oftentimes, and this is really remarkable, people, even saved people, would say the wish that I would want granted is to know whether or not I'm going to make it into heaven. I find that absolutely incredible, but over the years, that has been the answer on a number of occasions. And I cease not to be amazed by that. For reasons I will explain later, again, I'm going to pose that same question to you tonight. That same question to you. And I really want you to take it to heart. It is not a trick question. It is something that I really want you to ponder. If you were granted one wish, just one, anything, what would you ask for? What would you ask to be granted? anything? Would it be to become the richest person on the planet? I'm just being real because, you know, we can get holier than thou. Well, we can get, let's say it like this. We can get cute with it and give the answer that we think is religiously correct or spiritually right. But would you ask to be the richest person on the planet? Would you perhaps ask to live forever or perhaps to be happily married or finally married? Would you ask to have a full head of hair or long hair or different hair? Would you ask to become the greatest sports or entertainment celebrity or superstar? Would your request be, if you know you could have it granted to you the very moment that you ask, would it be to become a world-class hairstylist or restaurant chef? Or maybe that your child would become the leader of the free world, the president of the United States of America? Would your request be to have the largest, grandest mansion on a beach with butlers and servants serving you? Would your request be, and I'm trying to find you wherever you are, and it might not be one of these, but I'm hoping that you'll get the point here. Would your request be to instantly be healed of a long-term malady or illness in your body? Would your request be to travel the world and to never have to work again another day in your life? Would your request be to become the greatest singer or musician of all time? What would it be? I'm really serious. What would your one request be? By the way, if your answer tonight, as you ponder and as you reply, not online, just I want you to keep it in your heart. If your answer would be to be sure, 100% sure of your salvation or where you would spend eternity, we're going to address that at the end of my lesson tonight. Also, later I'll get back to the question, if you were granted one request. I'll get back to that later in this message. But for now, according to Wikipedia, you know, the digital online encyclopedia, Muhammad Ali is widely regarded by boxing commentators and historians around the world as the greatest heavyweight boxer of all time, Muhammad Ali. In fact, unashamedly and in an extremely braggadocious fashion, Muhammad Ali, during his boxing career, marketed himself as the greatest. He backed it up pretty much in the ring, but he marketed himself by declaring that he himself was the greatest, at least in the boxing world. As we'll see later in our anchor passage in Matthew chapter 18, verse 1 through 4, and actually we just read it, but we're going to deal with it in further detail later. The disciples asked Jesus, "Who is the greatest in the kingdom?" Who is the greatest in the kingdom? And in both of our anchor passages, or in our anchor passage, as well as a supporting reference that I'm going to refer to later, James and John were attempting to make reservations in heaven to sit on the right hand or the left hand of God, they and their mother. It sounded like Jesus' disciples needed exactly what Jesus was about to give them, and it was a lesson from the master himself in humility. Think about that. They asking him, his disciples, asking Jesus, who's the greatest in the kingdom? As you will see, remarkably, both exchanges between Jesus and his disciples occur while Jesus was actually en route to the cross. I don't know if you ever caught that in the Word of God, through Jerusalem. They are preoccupied with themselves and their own self-fulfillment or pleasure, even while Jesus was speaking to them about what he was about to face. Imagine that. They were actively arguing over who's the greatest and shamelessly jockeying for the seat next to the master in heaven. Now, while that may seem a little far out there to us, The reality is sometimes the way we live our own lives, we are so consumed with, enthralled with things that really should not be even on our minds considering the call of God on our lives. God has a plan for you. God loves you. He created you, and before the foundation of the world, he knew exactly what he wanted you to be and where he wanted you to be. I declare unto you tonight, don't get so preoccupied with what's going on in your life that when Jesus is knocking on your heart's door, you're concerned about things that bring pleasure or gratification to yourself than rather the heart of God and perhaps what he's trying to teach. Whether they intended it or not, they were exhibiting inexcusable audacity and insensitivity to Jesus' situation. They were quite bold, quite honestly, to be asking about the things that they were asking about and talking about the things that they were talking about when Jesus was describing to them the humiliation, the death that he would be experiencing very shortly. Now back to my original question. I said I'd get back to this. If you were granted just one wish, what would that wish be? What would you ask for? I really want you to deal with this. And please be real. Be true to God and real to yourself, okay? With that question in mind, let's look at two notable occurrences in the Bible where that very question was posed by the Lord. Two notable instances in the Bible where that question was actually posed. What do you want? Ask of me what it is you want. The number one thing I want to refer to is the matter of God asking young King Solomon, who was the new king following his father, King David. God asked him, what do you want? What do you ask me for? Here it is in scripture in 1 Kings chapter 3, beginning at verse 5. Listen closely to what happened. I want you to notice the tenor, the disposition of Solomon's heart and his attitude toward God, and seemingly the thoughtfulness he had in his exchange with God, even though it was in a dream. Now let me park there for a moment, because some people might discount this exchange between Solomon and God, if you will, or this instance of God asking him, what do you want, because it was in a dream. May I remind you that God is not hindered by your subconscious state. God deals with people in many ways, and he can deal with you and speak to you even in your dreams. Your subconscious mind is not a limitation to God. God can infuse thoughts into your heart because he's God, okay? And it happens oftentimes. And that's why I encourage you to keep a pad by your bedpost or by your nightstand next to your bed, because the Lord may very well wake you up. The question is, will you be attentive enough to recognize that God is trying to get your attention and take him seriously enough and to understand that God can talk to you even in your sleep? Let's listen to what happened here in 1 Kings chapter 3, beginning at verse 5. In Gibeon, the Lord appeared to Solomon in a dream by night. And God said, ask, notice the question, ask what I shall give you. Now can you imagine God himself, the creator, the sovereign himself, asking the question, what would you ask of me? What can I do for you? Notice Solomon's unselfish and humble reply. It's right here in scripture, verse 6. And Solomon said, thou hast shown unto thy servant David, my father, great mercy, according as he walked before thee in truth and in righteousness and in uprightness of heart with thee. And you have kept for him this great kindness, for thou hast given him a son to sit on his throne. He was speaking of himself, as it is this day. Right now, I'm just a young man, and you have now given me my father's throne. Verse 7, he says, and now, O Lord my God, thou hast made thy servant king instead of David, my father, and I am but a little child. Notice this. We're going to get back to that little child thing, because I want you to remember what Jesus said in our anchor passage in Matthew chapter 18. He said, unless you be as a little child. Notice what Solomon says here. He says, and I am but a little child. I know not how to go and come. I don't even know what I'm doing. And now I am sitting on the throne of Israel. Verse 8, and thy servant is in the midst of thy people. He said, I'm amongst everybody else here. The whole nation of Israel. And you've chosen me, a great people that cannot be numbered for or counted for multitudes. Verse 9, given therefore thy servant an understanding. Now, I got to stop here. I got to pause. Let's not miss what is about to happen here. God asked Solomon, the successor of his father David, what do you want? What do you want? You know something? I believe the Lord is asking you that tonight. There's a reason why you're signed on. There's a reason why you are hearing this message tonight. And I believe it wasn't just to be something rhetorical for us to refer to that has happened in the past. I believe God is specifically asking through this messenger to you tonight, what do you want? What do you want? Notice how Solomon replied. He said, give me, your servant, an understanding heart to judge your people. What? Are you kidding me? Of all the things that Solomon could have asked for, he said, give me an understanding heart. These are your people. I want to do right by them and honor you. Give me an understanding heart, that I may discern between good and bad. For who is able to judge this so great of people? Solomon was as humble as a little child, even given the opportunity to ask anything of the God, of the Creator himself. He was not consumed with his position or his own interest. Now, I got to say that. You know, I don't know if you're one of those man-powering husbands who you feel like because you wear the pants that you are the boss, the dictator, and the supervisor, and not the one who's to love, to protect, and to provide. I don't know if you're that supervisor on the job where you think that your position is what makes you. But I want to remind you that of Solomon's attitude here. He was not consumed with his position. He was not consumed with his own interest. He wanted only to honor and to please God. Now, that is powerful, y'all. That is powerful. Not some mortal being. He wanted God to be pleased with him. Verse 10, he said, and the Bible says, and the speech pleased. In other words, what he asked of God pleased the Lord, that Solomon had asked this thing. Seemingly, he realized my very topic tonight. The road that travels down actually leads up. He knew that by being humble and submissive to the will of God and being interested in what God wanted and wanting to honor God in his request, I believe that Solomon realized that the road that travels down actually leads up. And indeed it did. Perhaps you know the story. In verse 11, the Bible says, and God said unto him. Now, you know something? I could almost stop after I read this verse. If we could really get the picture here of what the punchline is, the moral of the story, which I'll talk about in a moment. But listen to verse 11. He says, and God said unto Solomon, unto him, because you have asked this thing, because you have asked for understanding, because you asked for discernment that you might lead my people, because you asked to please me, essentially, he said this. And you didn't ask for yourself. You didn't ask for long life. You didn't ask for riches for yourself. You didn't ask for life of your enemy. You didn't ask me to go out and destroy all of your enemies. No, God said, and you asked thyself rather for understanding to discern judgment. Behold, I have done according to thy word. Oh, my Lord, did you get that? God said, you didn't ask me for frivolous stuff, for stuff that did not show honor or rather regard for me. And he says, so I've done it. You asked for understanding. You got it. I've done it. I have given you the wise, or a wise and an understanding heart, so that there was none like you before, neither shall there be any wise like or rise unto thee like unto thee. God's saying, what I'm going to do for you, because you have so honored me. I hope you're getting the thread here, church. He said, because you have so honored me and not being caught up with yourself, your own agenda, the things that are important to you and of interest to you, with no consideration for what brings glory to me. He said, I'm going to give you what you want, what you've asked for. And not only that, notice here in verse 13, and I have also given you that which thou hast not asked for. Oh, no. Did you hear that? I really want you to get that. God is looking for those who will worship him, who will make him first, who will put him at the top of the totem pole, who will look to him and rely on him, trust him, and honor him with their decisions and their actions. He said, I've given you that which you've asked for. I have also given you that which you've asked for, plus riches and honor, so that there shall not be any among the kings like unto thee all your days. Nobody's going to be able to match what I do in and through you, Solomon, because you did something special tonight. So I want to pause again and tell you that I believe God is asking you the same question. What do you want? Think about that. How are you going to answer that question? Is it going to be something that really has only to do with you, your four, and no more? Is it going to be something that raises your status in society? Is it going to be something that has no relationship whatsoever to bringing honor to God? I told you I would tell you what the moral of the story is. It's pretty obvious, right? Here it is. Wherever or whenever you ask God for something, overrule your flesh. That's the moral of the story. Whenever you ask God for something, because I believe, again, I'm serious about it, I believe even tonight, God is asking you. There's a reason why you're here. God knew you were going to be here on this night, this day, hearing this message. So I believe he's asking each of us, what do you want? And he's giving us an opportunity to do something extraordinary in our lives. Some of the stuff that you're working for, some of the stuff that you're struggling through, you can stop that if you answer the question from your heart with the right attitude and with the purpose of, or with the intent of honoring God. So the moral of the story, with the dream that Solomon had and the question that God asked of him, is whenever you ask God for something, overrule your flesh. Your flesh is that part of you that has a propensity to go do its own thing, irrespective of anything God is saying. Your flesh is that part of you that is prone to sin and has no desire whatsoever to see you walking in the things of God. Overrule that. My father used to say, bless his heart, he's going on now, but he used to say, rule your spirit. He would tell the church that, rule your spirit. Pay attention to what the Lord is saying. The Lord is knocking on your heart's door. He's, I believe, giving you a chance tonight to turn your life around. Tonight can be a pivotal night. You're saying, but it's just another. No, it's not. No, it's not. This is not just any ordinary night. Something supernatural, I believe, is occurring right now for those who would attend to the word that God is giving with an attentive ear. Whenever you ask God for something, overrule your flesh and instead ask God for those things that first and foremost honor and please him. Make that a rule in your life. Ask God for the stuff that makes a difference with him. Did not he say, seek ye first, Matthew 6:33, seek ye first the kingdom of God and his righteousness? You know, I like to make that real simple so that we don't have to get too technical with it. Well, God is really saying, make me first. That's really what he's saying. Make me first. When you get ready to make your next major decision, make me first. When you get ready to make your next minor decision, he's saying, make me first. Whenever you get ready to change your plans, he said, make me first. Whenever you get ready to do something that you're not certain about, he said, just make me first. Amen. and foremost. Not your husband, not your wife. I know that messes with your religion, but not your husband, not your wife, not your child, your grandchild, your dog, your vacation plan. No, he said, make me first. Seek ye first the kingdom of God and his righteousness, and all these things shall be added unto you. Can we be bold enough to make God the top priority? Can we put God on the top shelf in this year of 2022? Can we just simply say, God, I tried a whole bunch of stuff. Some of it worked, but most of it didn't. I'm going to try you this year. I'm going to honor you. I'm going to worship you with my life. My lifestyle is going to reflect a sense of commitment and honor to you. That's what God wants. So can God ask you that question? What do you want? What do you want, George? What do you want? Ask God for those things that first and foremost honor and please him. I believe you got the floor. I wouldn't say that if I didn't really believe that. I believe you have the floor. I believe that you have God's ear. When his word goes forth, if we are attentive to what he has to say, as in Joshua chapter 1 verse 8 and Proverbs chapter 4 verse 20 to 23, I believe when we are attentive to his word, we have his ear. The word actually says that. And when we ask, we got to do it from the heart. When you ask God for something that will bring honor and glory to him, it can't just be off the top of your head. It's got to be from the depths of your heart. Why is that? Because in the kingdom of God, the road that travels down actually leads up. If we are willing to step back and step down, put our priorities aside and say, Lord, I'm going to try your way. I've dishonored you by making some decisions, and I've actually suffered from that. God, can we just be real with ourselves and acknowledge that some of the mess that we're in right now is because we did not do it God's way? If we can just step back and give ourselves a lower priority and give ourselves to God, what we realize is that by stepping down, what you really did is stepped up. In James chapter 4, verse 10, the Bible says, humble yourselves in the sight of the Lord, and he shall lift you up. Oh, my God. You know, that's counterintuitive, particularly in our culture and our society. You know, humble yourself. Are you kidding me? No, this is dog eat dog. This is crab eat crab. We got to go for our own self. We got to make it happen on our own. That's the kind of language that our flesh is sensitive to, because that's what's coming in over the news line or over the TV line. You know, I'm going to tell you something kind of extraordinary. Lady and I are trying something out. We canceled our TV. He said, ooh, Pastor, you're going to the dark ages. No, I'm not. On the 16th of last month, it wasn't a financial thing at all. It was that we want to be closer to the Lord and closer to each other. And some of that mess that we pay for, some of the filth that we pay for and even expose, and I'm not condemning nobody, I'm just simply saying it's the truth, that we pay for and put our children in earshot of it or in view of it.
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3: Hey, we're back. Top of the hour. That's right. Gospel Imperials. Let's go with some blessing. Take us to church.

Wonderful by the Pilgrim Jubilee. How about this one from the original Soul Stirrers? 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

0: indeed, yes indeed, the great Reverend Shirley Caesar. I'm so glad. Here's a hit from the mighty, mighty Clouds of Joy at the revival. Joe Lagun, Mighty Clouds of Joy, take us to church.
1: Oh, I'm reminded when they used to have big meetings all back home from Monday through Sunday. Every night a different preacher would preach. And on Sunday night was my grandfather's time to preach. They didn't call him

meeting all next week. We used to have what they call a good time. Oh, back home.

sounds of joy. Hey, check this out. We're bringing an oldie back. That's right. At the end of the hour, Gospel Legends of the Week. But first, here's one from Harvey Watkins and Melvin Williams.

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Gospel legend of the week, Sister LaShawn Pace. Please keep her family in your prayers. Hey, and as always, may the Lord watch between me and thee while we're absent one from another. We'll see you next week. But one more powerful hit from that great, great gospel legend, Sister LaShawn Pace. May you rest in peace. That's right, I know I've been changed. Soul Food Sunday with Brother Jake.

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0: Gulfport, Biloxi.

God speaks to Sarah at 90 years old and tells her she's about to give birth to a baby, she laughs. But God responds and says, is anything too hard for me? And some of y'all have situations that look like they can't be fixed. But you have to understand that when I am is in the picture, anything is possible. I need you to look at somebody and say, anything is possible. So God says, no matter what it looks like,

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Can you lift your hands and begin to worship the Lord in this room? If you're really grateful for his sacrifice, if you know there's no one else that could have did it for you, come on and give him praise.

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And whatever you need from the Lord, I found out when I got sick, you didn't have to wait until tomorrow. You can get it right now. How many believe? How many believe?

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And what I want you to do is say three words, and I want you to press down on his shoulders real quickly. If you want God to bless them and bless you, that sickness in your body, that financial problem, oh, you ain't got to say nothing. If you need a healing right now, when God touched my body that Wednesday night, I didn't have to wait till Thursday. He touched me right then. How many believe he can move in here?

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Hallelujah. As it is written in the book of Philippians, chapter 1, verse 6, the good work you started in me will not be completed until you receive me in glory. And as it's written in the book of Psalms, 139, verse 14, I am fearfully and wonderfully made. 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

0: 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And look up. God is going to show up.
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0: He's standing right by you.

This is WQFX 1130 AM, Gulfport, Biloxi.